0: easier to find than the other stuff. So I like to see him program the modern music.
1: And what about Maxim Vengerov?
2: Well, it's the best live performance I've ever seen by a violinist. And I'm 49 and I've been going to concerts since I'm 4. Technically, he's brilliant, but more than that, it's soulful and beautiful and positively transporting. That's how I felt.
3: I depend a lot on conductor and orchestra. Mendelssohn and Beethoven concertos, they require the participation of everybody, conductor and the orchestra musicians, every one of them. And that's why I depend on each of the players, the mood of the conductor, his interpretation, and our musical contact. This is very important that our energy also blend together. Now, I must say that, you know, I was incredibly surprised by our rehearsal with Maestro Mazel and New York Philharmonic. This is the most greatest rehearsal I had in much time. So I'm really looking forward to these concerts.
4: We open with music by Olivier Messiaen, The Forgotten Offerings, Symphonic Meditation for Orchestra. The composer was only 22 years old when he completed the score and had just finished his decade of studies at the Paris Conservatory. Yes, indeed, he was accepted by that prestigious academy at the tender age of 11. As might be expected, Debussy and Ducasse were heavy influences on the composer, but he was also deeply fascinated by bird songs, Gregorian chant, his Catholic faith, and the ancient music of the Far East. The composer provided his own program note, which I will now read as paraphrased by our producer. The Forgotten Offerings, written in 1930, was first performed on February 19, 1931. It was my first work played by an orchestra and my first contact with the public at large. The work is in three parts: the cross, lamentation of the strings. The sorrowful melody is divided into groups of uneven duration, cut by long mauve and gray wailings. Next comes the sin, presented here as a kind of race to the abyss in an almost mechanized speed. And finally, the Eucharist. This features a long and slow phrase in the violins, which rises over a blanket of pianissimo chords with reds, golds, blues, like a faraway stained glass window in the light of muted solo chords. The sin is the forgetting of God. The cross and the Eucharist are the divine offerings, unquote. Conductor Lauren Mazel knew Messiaen and shared his own experience of the composer and this music.
5: Oh, yeah, I knew him quite well. And in fact, I toured with the Orchestra Nationale when I was its music director in 6 programs devoted exclusively to the music of Messiaen, who I think I know something about his music, certainly the later style. But Les Enfants, as they say, is very, very early work and rather atypical, which is one of the reasons I programmed it. It shows the promise of a very, very talented composer who, writing in a style that would soon become very foreign to him, he was able to achieve colors and dramatic effects, which are quite remarkable. Speaking of juxtapositions, he loved very fast tempi and very slow tempi and very loud sounds and very, very soft sounds. And he was, it's a masterful work. It's very short and says what it sets out to say very, very quickly.
4: And now we hear The Forgotten Offerings by Messiaen. Lauren Mazel conducts the New York Philharmonic.

0: The Forgotten Offerings, music by Olivier Messiaen. The New York Philharmonic was conducted by Lauren Mazel. The performance was recorded in 2004 and was featured on episode 2 of the New York Philharmonic This Week. Next, we turn to music of Felix Mendelssohn. Maxim Vengerov will be the soloist in the Violin Concerto in E minor from 1844. And here he is now to say a few words about the piece.
1: It's quite interesting and funny because as we are talking now, I just remember the fact that 2 months ago I received a tape from Novosibirsk Philharmonic, the snowy town in Siberia where I was born. And this tape has Mendelssohn Violin Concerto with me and Novosibirsk Philharmonic. I was playing my first ever performance of this concerto at the age of 8. So I've learned it when I was 7. And since then, I think I've played it millions of times everywhere in the planet. And there isn't anything more, you know, incredible and sincere than this concerto. And every time I play it differently. One performance is unlike the other. And this is so nice about this piece because it has such an enormous flexibility and so many, you know, so much wonderful material to play with. Also with the orchestra. This piece for me, Mendelssohn Violin Concerto, for me is really a greatest bridge from classical to romantic repertoire. It really stands really in between everything, in the middle, and that's why it's so challenging, that you cannot play it on one hand too romantically, you cannot play it also too classically, so you have to combine two styles. And this concerto is also unique for its form. The form is very condensed, has a first movement, the cadenza, but the first movement is rather shorter than usual all violin concertos. So usually the violin concerto has to last like 35 to 45 minutes. Now this concerto is only 28 minutes, which is really very compact. So you cannot throw any note and you cannot add anything. So for many, now for two centuries, this concerto serves a great example for the composers how to write a concerto. This is indeed a beautiful work.
0: Though it benefits from the hands of a seasoned master, the Mendelssohn Violin Concerto has actually launched the careers of many young violinists, among them the great Josef Joachim, who performed it under Robert Schumann. Once again, Lauren Mazel.
2: It's a lovely, almost nocturnal work, with a certain drive and power in the first movement, but it's ebullience itself. It's all bubbles, and the slow movement with the famous tune is actually not at all morbid or excessively introspective. It's a lovely, airy, open melody with much tenderness there. So it's a work which has become extremely popular, rightfully so, and is regularly played. It's a work, of course, that we violinists all learned very, very early on. And since the last movement is quite difficult, it usually is a practice piece for most of us who try to keep in shape.
0: And we now hear the Violin Concerto in E minor by Mendelssohn. Maxim Vengerov is the soloist, and Lauren Mazel conducts the New York Philharmonic.

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0: Violin Concerto in E Minor, Opus 64 by Mendelssohn. Maxim Vengerov was the soloist, and the New York Philharmonic was conducted by Lauren Lizell. The performance was captured live at what was then known as Avery Fisher Hall in 2004. I'm Alec Baldwin, and you're listening to the New York Philharmonic this week.
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0: Louis Spohr, who lived from 1784 to 1859, was one of the most famous German musicians of his day. While much of his own music has been forgotten, his written account of Beethoven leading the premiere of the Seventh Symphony is an historic treasure. He wrote, quote, "Beethoven was wont to give signs of expression to his orchestra by all manner of extraordinary motions of his body. Whenever a sforzando occurred, he flung his arms wide. For quiet passages, he bent down, and all the lower in proportion to the softness of the tone he wished to achieve. Then, when a crescendo came, he would raise himself again by degrees, and upon the commencement of the forte, he would spring upright. To increase the forte more, he would even sometimes shout at the orchestra without being aware of it." First performed in Vienna in 1813, the Seventh was Beethoven's most instantly appealing symphony. There is no shortage of material that has been written about this work, but we particularly enjoy this quote from composer Richard Wagner. "If anyone plays the Seventh, tables and benches, cans and cups, the grandmother, the blind and the lame, I, the children in the cradle, fall to dancing." And now we hear the Symphony No. 7 by Beethoven. Lauren Mazel conducts the New York Philharmonic.

Symphony No. 7 in A Major, Opus 92 by Beethoven. The New York Philharmonic was conducted by Lorne Mazel in 2004. There will, of course, be other opportunities to hear the Philharmonic perform this music this month. I'm Alec Baldwin, and you're listening to the New York Philharmonic This Week.

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Dances of Galanta by Zoltan Kodály. The recording was part of the DG concert series in 2006. The New York Philharmonic was conducted by Lauren Mazel. Oh, and that program was recorded, edited, and produced by Philharmonic audio director Lawrence Rock and our show's producer, Mark Travis. More information about the Philharmonic and all of its digital offerings is available at nyphil.org.

Lawrence Rock is the music producer for this series. The executive producer is Julie Kim. The program is written and directed by Mark Travis. And for now, until next time, this is your host, Alec Baldwin, wishing you good health and good music. 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

There's something nice about putting all the cups and saucers away neatly in the cupboard, turning all the handles the same way, making sure everything's in its right place. There's also something nice about yanking open that cupboard and smashing all those cups on the floor with an almighty crash. Sturm und Drang, storm and stress. In other words, we're going to mess things up. That was the reaction of Germany's writers and composers to the Age of Enlightenment. Beethoven took it to heart in this, his Piano Sonata No. 2. A time for reason and a time for madness coming up. A tally was recently made of the music selected by high school honor choirs of the 50 states. The top five composers were Handel, Brahms, Mendelssohn, Mozart, and this man, James Mulholland. Here is When I Lay Me Down to Sleep.

It's The Aeolians with Now I Lay Me Down to Sleep by James Mulholland. Hazel Scott was a child prodigy. She got scholarships to study at the Juilliard School when she was 8 years old. I got one of those myself. You did too, right? Her career hit a pretty bad snag in the 1950s. She testified in front of the House Un-American Activities Committee. Her television show was canceled. She ended up suffering a nervous breakdown. She stuck to her story, which was, hey, Joseph McCarthy is the real villain here. Her career eventually recovered, though it was never quite the same. Here's music of hers with a little insight into that. It's called Peace of Mind.

0: When I find myself introduced to some great new piano music by a woman composer, it seems like it's always the pianist Lara Downes who's introducing me to it. So thanks to Miss Downes. Peace of Mind by Hazel Scott. Here's Rhapsody in Black with Vernon Neal.
1: Welcome to Your Classical's Rhapsody in Black from APM, where we turn up the voices of Black artists in the world of classical music. I'm Vernon Neal. There are only two kinds of music: good music and the other kind. Duke Ellington dropped that little morsel of truth back in 1962. He made foundational contributions to good music in jazz, pop, and classical genres. To this day, people are still debating how to categorize him and his music. Did he bring jazz aesthetics to the symphonic world? Or did he bring symphonic sensibilities to jazz? The answer is a bit of both. It all started at Ellington's segregated elementary school in Washington, D.C., where he learned Black history and developed a fierce sense of Black pride. His teachers emphasized the best way to fight injustice was through high achievement. That idea shaped everything about his musical persona. He developed the reputation of a dapper, debonair showman with fine suits and slicked back hair at jazz hotspots like the Cotton Club in Harlem. Duke Ellington and his orchestra were made the house band and stayed for 5 years. In 1927, live radio broadcasts from the Cotton Club made Ellington a household name. He was the first Black band leader to have nationwide reach. It was the perfect vehicle for Ellington's subtle activism. He knew that white audiences were more apt to listen to Black music than read the writings of a Black activist. In an article for Rhythm Magazine, he wrote, "The music of my race is something more than the American idiom. It's the result of our transplantation to American soil and was our reaction in the plantation days to the tyranny we endured. What we could not say openly, we expressed in music." He said, "I want to rescue Negro music from its well-meaning friends. All arrangements of historic American Negro music have been made by conservatory-trained musicians who inevitably handle it with a European technique. It's time a big piece of music was written from the inside." That composition from the inside arrived in 1943. Ellington's first large-scale composition called Black, Brown, and Beige premiered at Carnegie Hall. The groundbreaking new work fused the improvisational verve of jazz with traditional orchestration to show three aspects of the Black American experience. Black is the first movement and pays tribute to enslaved Africans in America. Brown traces the emancipation of enslaved peoples into the Jim Crow era, the same one Ellington grew up in all the way through the two world wars. Beige celebrates the advances of Black Americans while they still live under something he called the veneer of progress. While Black, Brown, and Beige got mixed reviews at the premiere, today it gets plenty of overdue praise. According to Wynton Marsalis, it sits alone in the history of jazz. This is Rhapsody in Black from APM, with technical assistance from Cameron Wiley and support from Julie Yamacher, Elizabeth Iverson, Andrea Blaine, K. Kevin O'Connor and Scott Blankenship. 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I'm Vernon Neal.
0: Black, Brown, and Beige by the Duke. There it was, Rhapsody in Black and Brown and Beige. Here's another Duke tune. In 2019, master clarinetist David Schifrin partnered up with the Dover and Harlem String Quartets in an album called Clarinet Quintets of Our Time. It's the kind of clarinet quintet album where you might hear some Duke Ellington. I say amen to that. Composer David Schiff arranged a handful of Duke tunes for Schifrin, plus a string quartet. Here's one called Heaven.

0: It's clarinetist David Schifrin with the Dover Quartet, performing Heaven from the Duke House Street by the Duke, Duke Ellington. Coming up, Beethoven takes the stress test.
1: 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Again, that number is 800-884-1717. In Maine, weather tonight, spotty showers and thunderstorms, lows 58 to 65. Tomorrow, some sunshine, but still some chances of spotty showers and thunderstorms, high 72 to 83. Tomorrow night, clearing skies, lows 47 to 58. And for Saturday, sunshine, highs in the 70s. 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
0: Are you experiencing stress? No, you're not at the doctor's office right now. I'm just wondering if you could use a little Sturm und Drang. That's German for storm and stress. It was a reaction against the careful, rational, ordered thought of the Age of Enlightenment. In the mid-18th century, German writers and composers, they'd had enough of everything being in its right place, with reason and order being the end-all, be-all. They wanted to mess things up. And that's what Beethoven did at the end of his Piano Sonata No. 2. Listen for it.

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0: A nice quiet ending. That's Stuart Goodyear conquering the Piano Sonata No. 2 by Ludwig van Beethoven. We're taking a look at the legacy of Alison Loggins Hull, coming right up.
1: 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My name is Rich Tozier. I hope you can join me for 2 hours of these indescribable sounds on Jazz Tonight, Friday evening at 8 on Maine Public Classical.
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Human chemistry is a mystery. Who can say why this appeals to you and that to me? We like what we like. Often, even we don't know why. The viola might suffer being branded as the awkward child of the string family, not to mention the butt of all the orchestra jokes. But Max Bruch loved it. Actually, he was crazy about it. He wrote some of his best music for the instrument. I've got a perfect example of that coming up. Stay with me. Camille Saint-Saëns composed La Levée de la Lune, The Rising of the Moon, in 1855. If you listen, you can hear a little musical imagery right at the beginning as the oboe and piano rise chromatically, step by step, like the slow rising of the moon.

La Levée de la Lune, The Rising of the Moon, by Camille Saint-Saëns. Hi, I'm Jake Arbering. So glad to be with you, listening to music together. Well, if classical music were suddenly filled with the desire to go on a huge bender, that bender would look like 2 months of concerts in one of the world's best cities. That city would be London, England. The concerts would be the BBC Proms. You can hear highlights from the Proms right here every weekday at this hour. Tonight it's the brilliant Symphony No. 7 by Antonín Dvořák. Elena Schwartz conducts the BBC National Orchestra of Wales at the 2026 BBC Proms.

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0: The BBC National Orchestra of Wales, live from the 2026 BBC Proms, the Symphony No. 7 by Dvorak. Well, it turns out there is indeed a balm in Gilead. You'll hear what it sounds like in 60 seconds.
1: 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In Maine, weather tonight, spotty showers and thunderstorms, lows 58 to 65. Tomorrow, some sun, but still the chance of some spotty showers and thunderstorms, high 72 to 83. Clearing skies tomorrow night, lows 47 to 58. Sunshine on Saturday with highs in the 70s. On Sunday, partly sunny, showers for the north and mountains, high 70 to 83. And looking ahead to Monday, some isolated showers with high 67 to 74. 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
0: Here's music by American contemporary composer Trevor Weston, currently an associate professor of music at Drew University in Madison, New Jersey. This is his take on the African-American spiritual There Is a Balm in Gilead, performed by clarinetist Marcus Ely with the Lyris Quartet.

0: Polaris Quartet with Marcus Ely, clarinetist, playing the Griot Legacies, There Is a Balm in Gilead by Trevor Weston. It's the awkward child of the string family coming up.
1: 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Soprano Lisa Davidson and Ensemble Nobiles perform melodies by Norwegian composer Edvard Grieg, and baritone Maro Borgioni is the soloist in a secular cantata by Roman composer Giuseppe Corsi. 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
0: The viola is a little bit like the last kid chosen at kickball. You're just not sure where to put him. He doesn't really fit in anywhere naturally. The only weird thing about that is he's awesome. He's the best player on the team. Just like viola, unsung hero of the orchestra. Composer Max Bruch agreed. He absolutely loved viola. He wrote 10 pieces for it. Here's one of those, The Romance for Viola and Orchestra.

0: The violist Yuri Bashmet with the London Symphony Orchestra, The Romance for Viola and Orchestra by Max Bruch.
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Some composers, like Mozart and Haydn, took the Python approach to their compositions. It was all about the huge meal. They'd write a whole opera or a symphony in one go. Size never intimidated them. This composer was a little more civilized. He liked to break things up into bite-sized pieces, rather than try to choke down the whole cow. He approached his suite for the solar system the same way. He broke it up into planets. You're listening to Saturn. Some bite-sized planets coming up this hour.

The Prelude No. 1, written and performed by the Norwegian composer Kjetil Bjørnstad. Bjørnstad decided early on that along with the music, he wanted some financial security in his life, so he became an author, as you do. Here's the thing. He's been wildly successful as both, published more than 20 books, so it worked out great for him. Some composers, like Mozart, relished the chance to write these epic orchestral pieces. He gloried in the massive scale of it. Could have been that he was a little guy. Who knows? Some others, like Chopin, preferred the smaller stuff, etudes, nocturnes, and the like. Then there was Gustav Holst. He kind of wanted it both ways. Ah, a man after my own heart. Holst was a little intimidated by the idea of composing a whole symphony, so he looked for ways to break up a large-scale work into bite-sized pieces. He was on holiday in Spain with some friends. The conversation turned to astrology, and that's when he hit on this idea of a suite of music about the solar system, which could be broken up into, well, planets, which are not exactly bite-sized, but you catch my meaning. Worked out great for him. Here is the Saturn movement.

Carlin Davis leading the Berlin Philharmonic, The Planets, Saturn, by Gustav Holst. 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Today's contention is people really do judge a book by its cover. Would you be just as excited about a Robert Zimmerman concert as a Bob Dylan concert? Because they're the same guy. The compositional equivalent of this is judging a piece by its title. Here's one that started off as the regular old Promenade Sentimentale. Ho hum. But you and I know it as Clair de Lune. Ah, magic.

0: Doesn't that kill you? Just kill you that that guy does more with two bars than you and I have ever written. Well, I'll speak for myself.
1: 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Soprano Lisa Davidson and Ensemble Nobiles perform melodies by Norwegian composer Edvard Grieg, and baritone Maro Borgioni is the soloist in a secular cantata by Roman composer Giuseppe Corsi. I'm Sarah Tuttle, inviting you to join me for Songbook, Saturday at 11 on Maine Public Classical.
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There is a remarkable amount of symbolism packed into this piece of music. Three famous Renaissance paintings reimagined in sound. Each one, in its own way, tells a story of birth, awakening, of new life breaking through. Ottorino Respighi took those images, painted by Sandro Botticelli, and found a way to give them a voice. A musical voice that speaks of sacred transformation and seasonal transformation, like a new day slowly rising out of the dark. It's a tone poem built entirely on the idea of renewal. And it begins our time together tonight. It's three Botticelli pictures performed for you here by the Bournemouth Sinfonietta. I'm Melanie Renata. I'm so glad you're here. This is Music Through the Night.

0: Three Renaissance paintings, all reimagined in sound, all telling the same story of renewal. Three Botticelli pictures by Ottorino Respighi, shared with you there by the Bournemouth Sinfonietta. I'm Melanie Renata. With a pretty vibrant work for strings in just a moment, you're listening to Music Through the Night.
1: 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My name is Rich Tozier. 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
0: A conglomeration of strings here from the eldest son of J.S. Bach, the one, the only, Wilhelm Friedemann Bach, the Vienna Academy, embracing and uplifting flutist Christian Gertner, for Bach's Flute Concerto in D major.

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flutist Christian Gertner and the Vienna Academy, helping you to stay light on your feet as you near the end of your week. J.S. Bach's eldest son, Wilhelm Friedemann Bach's Flute Concerto in D Major. I'm Melanie Renata, so glad to have you here for some music through the night. Violinist Gideon Kramer, he opens this next work with some real busy staccato chords that just keep you feeling good. Pianist Martha Argerich joins in with some quick but gentle keys. It's Beethoven's Second Violin Sonata in A Major.

0: Just a lighthearted and real feel-good piece from Beethoven, his second violin sonata in A major, opus 12, number 2, shared with you there by violinist Gideon Kramer and pianist Martha Argerich.
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There may be no better sound for these shared dark hours than the harp. And while you're here in the depth of the night, you get to sink into something substantial. A full-scale work written for the instrument by someone who didn't just compose for the harp. His life was entwined with it. Yes, Elias Parrish Alvarez was a fabulous composer, but before that, he was a harpist, mesmerized by the instrument from childhood. The kind of fascination that doesn't fade with age, it just deepens. In his 20s, he was sitting first harp in the Vienna Opera, and years later, he married a fellow harpist. The harp wasn't just his instrument, it was woven into his entire life. And when a composer loves an instrument that completely, you know you're in for something special. So settle in for the magic and adventure of his harp concerto in G minor, shared with you here by harpist Mariel Nordman and the Franz Liszt Chamber Orchestra. I'm Melanie Renata. This is Music Through the Night.

0: A powerful adventure wrapped up in that harp concerto in G minor by 19th century harpist and composer Elias Parrish Alvarez. Harpist Mariel Nordman performing with the Franz Liszt Chamber Orchestra. Jean-Pierre Rempel at the podium. I'm Melanie Renata with music fit for a queen in just a moment. You're listening to Music Through the Night.
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0: This may well be the most deliciously dramatic thing that you hear all day. It's Queen of Hearts from the score for the film The Queen by Alexandre Desplat, performed by the London Symphony.

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Alexandre Desplat conducting the London Symphony for a slice of a film score that he composed, Queen of Hearts from The Queen. And speaking of royalty, Marie Antoinette, the last Queen of France, she was so far in her opulent bubble, she couldn't see the struggles of the people. The price of grain had skyrocketed, people were starving. Meanwhile, she built herself a hobby farm and played dress-up as a shepherdess. She still liked her fancy balls and her extravagant court life. And this work by Haydn was actually one of her favorites. It's Haydn's 85th symphony, which became known as The Queen. It's shared with you here by the Academy of St. Martin in the Fields. I'm Melanie Renata, and this is Music Through the Night.

0: A symphony fit for an ill-fated queen, a favorite of Marie Antoinette and thus nicknamed the Queen. Franz Joseph Haydn's 85th symphony, once performed in the White House by Martha Washington's granddaughter, performed for you there by the Academy of St. Martin in the Fields, Neville Mariner at the podium.
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Some places are nearly impossible to express with words, like hiking through the redwoods, sitting on the edge of Artist Point on Lake Superior. You really have to experience them to fully grasp the awe. This work by Arnold Bax is similar. He was absorbed in the poetry of W.B. Yeats, and his imagination was swept up by the wild hills of Ireland. Through this music, Bax didn't try to express how he felt about these things. He simply created a soundscape where the legends and landscape can speak through him. A musical world filled with mist and magic and fairies. It's a world that's on the horizon. I'm Melanie Renata. This is Music Through the Night. There's a couple of moments this hour where the energy really ramps up. But overall, you are in for a nice and chill hour of music. A work of love. A couple of guitars, too, in just a bit. First, this sweet little lullaby from composer Mikhail Antsev.

Violinist Rachel Barton Pine and pianist Matthew Hagel with the lullaby from Mikhail Antsev. 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I'm Melanie Renata. This is Music Through the Night. And this is nearly 20 minutes of chill with the Gray and Pearl guitar duo, J.S. Bach's French Suite No. 5 in G.

0: Julian Gray and Ronald Pearl, a.k.a. the Gray and Pearl guitar duo, sharing J.S. Bach's French Suite No. 5 in G. I'm Melanie Renata with a tribute to the magic of the Fae in just a minute. This is Music Through the Night.
1: 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Soprano Lisa Davidson and Ensemble Nobiles perform melodies by Norwegian composer Edvard Grieg, and baritone Maro Borgioni is the soloist in a secular cantata by Roman composer Giuseppe Corsi. I'm Sarah Tuttle, inviting you to join me for Songbook, Saturday at 11 on Main Public Classical.
2: Intrigue, mistaken identities, and romantic misadventures in Vienna. 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I'm Lisa Flynn. Unexpected twists are in store as the Vienna State Opera presents Johann Strauss Jr.'s comic masterpiece, Die Fledermaus. I hope you'll be listening.
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0: Ireland is filled with lush, verdant scenery and dreamy folklore. So, of course, Irish poet W.B. Yeats created some pretty vivid images with his words. Composer Arnold Bax found the poetry of Yeats to be incredibly musically inspiring. You'll get a sense of some of the poetry from Yeats in this work by Bax called In the Fairy Hills, performed for you by the BBC Philharmonic, Vernon Hanley at the podium.

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A musical spell where you get to exist within the fairy realm. In the Fairy Hills by Arnold Bax, the BBC Philharmonic performing. I'm Melanie Renata. This is Music Through the Night. And there's a Twitterpated vibe in this next work. And, I mean, of course there is, because composer Gabriel Fauré was a romantic. Singer Emma Bardach was his love and his muse. He wrote a whole song cycle about her. And he adored Emma's daughter, too. So much so that he wrote some music for her as well. This Dolly Suite. It's performed for you here by the Boston Symphony.

0: A work of love, inspired by love, radiantly performed there by the Boston Symphony, Seiji Ozawa, conducting the Dolly Suite by Gabriel Fauré.
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this be my word of farewell when I go from here. What I saw is unsurpassed. I tasted the hidden honey of the lotus blossoming on the ocean of light. And thus, I am blessed. In this playroom of endless forms, I had my game and I saw the one without form. If this is the end, let it be. Those are the beautiful and poetic last words of composer Julius Rinthgen. And you'll find that poetic beauty fully in this work of Rinthgen's as well. It's one of his serenades. It's shared with you here by the Brandenburg State Orchestra Frankfurt. I'm Melanie Renata. I'm so glad you're here. You are listening to Music Through the Night.

0: A graceful serenade by the gifted and prolific German-Dutch composer Julius Röntgen, the Brandenburg State Orchestra Frankfurt, performing David Porcelain at the podium. I'm Melanie Renata, and because this is Music Through the Night, a gentle nocturne in just a moment.
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0: A little bit of refined elegance here in a nocturne by Louise Ferranc, performed by pianist Constanze Eichhorst.

Pianist Constanze Eichhorst with a pretty vibrant little nocturne from Louise Farrenc, her Opus 49. You're listening to Music Through the Night. I'm Melanie Renata. And if you can, mentally place yourself within a thick forest in the Finnish wilderness. A strong scent of pine in the cool, damp air. A dense stillness. And overhead, breaking the silence, 16 swans soar above you. It's a real experience that inspired part of this work by Jean Sibelius, his fifth symphony in E-flat major, shared with you here by the Minnesota Orchestra.

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0: Majestic migrating swans soaring over a forest. That's the image that inspired the finale of that work, the Fifth Symphony in E-flat major by Jean Sibelius. 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

Oh yeah, it is that time of the year. City celebrations, parades, block parties. A great time to explore your favorite small towns. The celebrations there can be so cute and quaint, with things like tractor pulls and cakewalks. You ever hear of a cakewalk? Like musical chairs, but with baked goods as prizes. And that whole vibe is exactly what you get here. So get your dancing shoes on. Miss Sally's Party from William Grant Still coming up later this hour. I'm Melanie Renata. Stay with me.

Composer Scott Joplin dedicated that work to the woman who he eventually married, a piece called The Chrysanthemum, shared with you there by pianist Benjamin Loeb. I'm Melanie Renata. Thanks for being with me this morning. Let's step outside at this early hour, walk barefoot across the grass, climb into one of those macrame hammocks, a gentle morning swing in the middle of a garden, the scent of flowers carried on the breeze. That's the type of scene that inspired this work, Kringlemeyer Garden by Ruth Gipps. Here's the South German Chamber Orchestra, Pforzheim.

Surrounded by Nature Through Sound, in that work by Ruth Gipps, Kringlemeyer Garden, Douglas Bostock, conducting the South German Chamber Orchestra Pforzheim. I'm Melanie Renata, and if on this Friday morning you're looking for an energetic boost, this'll do it. Pianist Stephen Huff eases you in, and then the City of Birmingham Symphony kicks in. It's Felix Mendelssohn's Serenade and Allegro Giocoso.

0: the City of Birmingham Symphony, making space for pianist Stephen Huff to really have some fun there in Mendelssohn's Serenade and Allegro Giocoso. I'm Melanie Renata, and you'll want to switch out of your PJs and put your party pants on. Miss Sally's Party by William Grant Still in just a tick.
1: 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In Maine, weather today, some sunshine, spotty showers and thunderstorms possible, high 72 to 83. Tonight, clearing skies, lows 47 to 58. Tomorrow, we'll see sunshine with highs in the 70s. On Sunday, partly sunny, some showers possible for the northern mountains, high 70 to 83. And looking ahead to Monday, isolated showers, high 67 to 74. 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Thank you for joining us.
0: Put on your party pants, slide into your dancing shoes. You find yourself here in a small town celebration with music all about a cakewalk. The Vocal Essence Orchestra with Miss Sally's Party by William Grant Still.

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0: A musical treat about a sweet treat. Music all about a cakewalk. Philip Brunel conducting the Vocal Essence Orchestra for Miss Sally's Party by William Grant Still. I'm Melanie Renata, so glad to be with you this morning. In a moment, some music inspired by a gorgeous sunrise.
1: It's back to school time, and this week on Afterglow, we're exploring the many jazz singers like Blossom Dearie, Grady Tate, Jack Sheldon, and more who helped shape the sound of the popular animated series Schoolhouse Rock. I'm Richard Roland, and join me for Schoolhouse Jazz this week on Afterglow.
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4: 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My name is Rich Tozier. I hope you can join me for 2 hours of these indescribable sounds on Jazz Tonight, Friday evening at 8 on Maine Public Classical.
0: Green rolling hills. The mist of morning fog lifting as the colors of the day start to take shape. That's what this piece of music was meant to embody. In the Campagna, from Italy, by Richard Strauss.

0: Richard Strauss witnessed the roaming countryside bathed in brilliant morning light, and then wrote that in the Campagna from Italy, the Berlin Philharmonic performing Riccardo Muti at the podium.
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0: Good morning. It is 6 o'clock TGIF. Welcome to Daybreak. I'm Gail Parmley. Always a pleasure to have your company here until 10 o'clock. Emily Duncan Wilson returns then with the Midday Mix. And of course, Friday means Toby returns this afternoon at 2 with Down Memory Lane. Coming up this hour, looking forward to sharing selections with you by Chopin, something from Geminiani, also Carl Maria von Weber, right after the news. And Breakfast with Bach returns right around 7, a concerto for three pianos today. Mostly cloudy statewide, afternoon showers and thunderstorms likely, temps between 70 and 80. Storms clearing, mostly clear by midnight, 44 to 58. Sunny statewide tomorrow, pleasant, 70 to 79. Morning sun gives way to afternoon cloud showers and storms on Sunday, 65 to 70 Aristic, 75 to 82 south and coast.
1: Live from NPR News in Washington, I'm Windsor Johnston. The death toll is rising in Nepal 2 days after catastrophic flooding struck the region. At least 469 people are dead and more than 1,500 others are missing, including about 90 Americans. NPR's Dia Hadid reports authorities are warning that a natural dam could give way, triggering even more flooding.
2: The waters receded from most places, leaving behind mud and debris. But Santosh Pandey from the aid group Oxfam says one of the worst affected areas, Raswa, is still only accessible by helicopter. But because that area is largely inaccessible, it also means the death count is likely to rise further. And now authorities are warning that there might be secondary floods because there's still an overflowing lake in the area where experts said the first glacier collapsed, which blocked up the river valley and triggered these major floods.
1: That's NPR's Dia Hadid reporting. A federal judge is weighing another effort to put President Trump's name back on the Kennedy Center in Washington, D.C. NPR's Anastasia Seleukis reports a previous court decision said that only Congress has the authority to change the venue's official name.
3: The Kennedy Center board wants to add President Trump's name on the entryway of the center. Is that fundamentally the same as renaming it, or is it something different? Lawyers for the plaintiff, Representative Joyce Beatty, Democrat of Ohio, say Judge Christopher R. Cooper has already ruled that the board does not have the right to rename the living memorial to President John F. Kennedy. Department of Justice lawyers representing President Trump and other members of the board argue adding another line of signage to the entryway thanking Trump for his planned renovation of the complex is not changing the institution's name. It's not clear yet when Cooper will make a ruling. Anastasia Tsoukas, NPR News.
1: A Trump administration plan to temporarily import more foreign ground beef at a lower tariff rate is getting pushback from the U.S. agriculture industry. NPR's Joe Hernandez reports the move may do little to bring down the price of beef.
4: The proposal announced by President Trump last week would allow 300,000 metric tons of ground beef to enter the U.S. at a lower tariff rate for the next 90 days. Ground beef prices have shot up in recent years, but economists say this may not be enough meat to produce major savings for consumers, such as Andrew Griffith, a University of Tennessee professor who studies livestock economics.
5: I don't think it's going to be $1.50. Now, we might see a quarter to 35 cents.
4: According to federal data, the average cost of a pound of ground beef in the U.S. last month was $6.89, up more than 50% in the last 5 years. Joe Hernandez, NPR News.
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6: With this Maine news, I'm Erwin Gratz. Maine lobstermen say they're relieved after the Canadian government struck seafood from its list of American goods that could have seen 25% tariffs in response to tariffs imposed by the Trump administration. More than half of Maine lobster gets sent to Canada for processing. Patrice McCarran, executive director of the Maine Lobstermen's Association, says the canceled tariffs would have dropped the price of lobster and devastated Maine's industry.
7: Ultimately, a message that did get through to the Canadian government is that the sector is very fragile and it is unique in the cross-border trade. And they saw that and they reversed the decision.
6: And the Trump administration's initial tariffs saw criticism from both of Maine's U.S. senators. A federal bill shielding oil and gas companies from liability for alleged climate-related damages is sparking opposition in Maine. Josh Caldwell with the Natural Resources Council of Maine says the Stop Climate Shakedowns Act is an example of big oil trying to avoid responsibility, like tobacco and gun companies have tried to do.
8: And they're trying to do so because they've put friends in power in the White House and in Congress that they've paid millions of dollars to try to move initiatives forward like this.
6: The bills would block Maine's lawsuit against ExxonMobil and other oil companies seeking damages for climate harms. They could also derail a Maine law to calculate the cost of greenhouse gas pollution in the state. Organizers say they've gathered more than 1,000 signatures urging Congress to oppose the measures. That's this morning's Maine News for Maine Public Classical. I'm Erwin Gratz. It's 6 minutes now past 6 o'clock.
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There's clarinetist Emma Johnson and the English Chamber Orchestra with Carl Maria von Weber's Concertino for Clarinet and Orchestra on Maine Public Classical's Daybreak. Earlier this year, pianist Emmanuel Ax was named the 2026 Musical America Artist of the Year, recognizing his distinguished half-century career. Here he is with the Orchestra of the Age of Enlightenment. This is an Andante, Spianato, and Grand Polonaise by Chopin.

Chopin's Andante Spianato and Grand Polonaise, performed by Emmanuel Ax and the Orchestra of the Age of Enlightenment on Maine Public Classical. Good morning. I'm Gail Parmley. Hope Friday is off to a terrific start and you're looking forward to the weekend. I'm here as always until 10 o'clock. Emily returns then with the midday mix. We got Toby this afternoon at 2. Of course, our Friday night of jazz kicking off with Afterglow at 5. It's going to be a great Friday. By the way, Maine Public's an equal opportunity employer and welcomes outreach from job referral organizations. Under FCC EEO regulations, any organization that connects job seekers with employers can request to be notified of Maine Public job openings. To get on that notification list, just provide your organization's name, mailing address, email, phone number, contact person, and the job categories you're interested in. 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Mostly cloudy statewide. Afternoon showers and thunderstorms likely, 70 to 80. Storms clearing out by midnight, that is, 44 to 58. Partly sunny statewide tomorrow, 70 to 79. And Sunday, morning sun will give way to afternoon clouds. Showers and storms developing, 65 to 70. Aristic and higher terrain, 75 to 82. South and coast on Sunday.

Sicilian by Paradis, performed by Elena Uriosti and Tom Poster on Maine Public Classical's Daybreak. This is Geminiani's Concerto Grosso in D minor, La Folia. Here's Nicola Benedetti and her Baroque Orchestra.

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The Benedetti Baroque Orchestra and its namesake Nicola as the soloist in Geminiani's Concerto Grosso in D Minor, La Folia, on Maine Public Classical's Daybreak. Well, you know, sometimes the best relationships are the most unlikely. Nicola Benedetti said in a recent interview that her father actually had a tough time accepting her relationship at first with Grammy-winning jazz trumpeter Wynton Marsalis, a man 25 years her senior. Turning now to some Hamilton Hardy, this is In Ireland.

0: That is such a delightful piece, isn't it? Hamilton Hardy's In Ireland, performed there by the Chamber Orchestra of Argentina on Maine Public Classical's Daybreak. Good morning, I'm Gail Parmelee. Thank you so much for being here. Breakfast with Bach is coming up next. A concerto for three pianos featuring the Jerusalem Symphony Orchestra. And Catherine Breed is halfway to history. The endurance swimmer hit the 450-mile mark Tuesday in Monterey Bay, tackling California's entire 900-mile coastline, a feat no one has completed before. Breed started in July, using stops along the way to spotlight coastal access and clean water issues, and she's now pushing south toward Big Sur, with the Mexican border her ultimate destination.
1: 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Soprano Lisa Davidson and Ensemble Nobiles perform melodies by Norwegian composer Edvard Grieg, and baritone Mauro Borgioni is the soloist in a secular cantata by Roman composer Giuseppe Corsi. I'm Sarah Tuttle, inviting you to join me for Songbook, Saturday at 11 on Maine Public Classical.
0: Mostly cloudy statewide today. Afternoon showers and thunderstorms likely. Temps between 70 and 80. 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

Three piano soloists there, Braca Eden, Nina Salzman, and Alexander Tamir, alongside the Jerusalem Symphony Orchestra, in a performance of Bach's Concerto for Three Pianos in D Minor on Maine Public Classical's Daybreak. And Breakfast with Bach will return on Monday. I'm going to have a selection from his Partita No. 4 to share with you. Right now, a symphony by Von Hall. Here is the Heidelberg Philharmonic.

The Heidelberg Philharmonic Orchestra with a symphony in F major by Von Hall on Maine Public Classical. Good morning. Welcome to Daybreak. I'm Gail Parmley. Really glad that you're here enjoying this music with me this morning. Got some more music tonight on Maine Public Television. Great Performances brings the Vienna Philharmonic Orchestra's Summer Night Concert to TV. And that concert is a long-standing annual event broadcast live from Vienna. And you can tune in tonight at 9 on Maine Public Television or stream it at mainepublic.org. Mostly cloudy statewide today. Afternoon showers and thunderstorms likely, 70 to 80. Storms clearing tonight, mostly clear by midnight, 44 to 58. Lots of sunshine tomorrow and pleasant. Probably the best day weather-wise of the weekend, 70 to 79. We will start out sunny on Sunday, but afternoon clouds, showers, and storms move in. 65 to 70, aristic and higher terrain. 75 to 82, south and coast on Sunday.

Excerpts from Airs in G Minor by Nicola Matthäus, performed by Chatham Baroque on Maine Public Classical's Daybreak. Tarantelle by Camille Saint-Saëns. Now here is the Chicago Youth Symphony Orchestra.

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Francisco's Herbst Theater that moved from Debussy to Saint-Saëns to Schumann and even Brahms. Some Paganini now, a sonata. Here's Scott St. John and Simon Winberg.

Camille Saint-Saëns' Tarantelle, performed by the Chicago Youth Symphony, joined by clarinetist Anthony McGill and flutist Tamara McGill on Maine Public Classical's Daybreak. By the way, last spring, Anthony, principal clarinet of the New York Phil, proved the clarinet can carry an entire evening on its own. Joined by pianist Gloria Chien, McGill delivered a 90-minute recital at St.

0: The Sonata Concertata by Paganini, performed by Scott St. John and Simon Winberg on Maine Public Classical. Good morning. Welcome to Daybreak. I'm Gail Parmalee. Thanks for being here. Got a selection by Dvorak ready to go next hour, some Brahms as well as Joseph Bologna in just a moment. And a push to rename Nashville International Airport after Dolly Parton is gaining some momentum following her passing. More than 70,000 people have signed an online petition launched last year after Tennessee lawmakers considered a different honoree. Tens of thousands signed after news of her passing, and Parton once joked it'd be fun hearing passengers told their flight was departing from Nashville's departing. Contributing listeners make Daybreak possible with help from Road Scholar, dedicated to creating educational travel adventures for adults around the world. roadscholar.org/travel now.
1: Hola, I am composer Elvio Barilari, your host for Fiesta. 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Conductor and pianist Daniel Barenboim was born in Buenos Aires, Argentina, and we are going to present Daniel playing music by Carlos Gardel, Astor Piazzolla, and Heitor Villa-Lobos next on Fiesta.
0: That is coming up tomorrow evening at 6. Mostly cloudy statewide. Afternoon showers and thunderstorms likely 70 to 80. 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Maine Public Classical is also available at mainepublic.org and on many of the HD2 channels of Maine Public Radio. Here is the Catalyst Quartet

The Concertante Quartet No. 2 by Joseph Boulogne, performed there by the Catalyst Quartet on Maine Public Classical's Daybreak. The Harpswell Concert Band performs a free benefit concert tonight at 6:30 at Brunswick United Methodist Church on Church Road in Brunswick. 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Here's Richard Good, Daniel Phillips, and William Purvis with Brahms's Trio for violin, horn, and piano.

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Pianist Richard Good, violinist Daniel Phillips, and horn player William Purvis bringing us Brahms's trio for violin, horn, and piano this morning on Maine Public Classical. Good morning. Welcome to Daybreak. I'm Gail Parmley, keeping you company until 10 o'clock. Emily returns then with the midday mix. Toby's back this afternoon at 2 with Down Memory Lane. And Maine Public's News and Brews Trivia Night's coming to the Forks. You're invited to join us at Kennebec River Brewing next Thursday, September 3rd at 5:30 in the evening. It's a great time to just have fun, test your knowledge in that team competition. Just head to the community section at mainpublic.org for more information and to get your team signed up. Mostly cloudy statewide. Afternoon showers and thunderstorms likely today, 70 to 80. Storms clearing by midnight tonight, 44 to 58. Sunny statewide tomorrow, quite pleasant, 70 to 79. Morning sun will give way to afternoon cloud. Showers and thunderstorms developing on Sunday, 65 to 70. Aristic and higher terrain, 75 to 82 south and coast on Sunday.

Chanticleer is known around the world as an orchestra of voices, and there they are performing a traditional piece, Duma Rodanson, on Maine Public Classical's Daybreak. By the way, they are named for the clear-singing rooster in Geoffrey Chaucer's Canterbury Tales. I never knew that. I just learned that recently, and now you know it. Here's Gypsy Songs by Dvorak, performed by the Talich Quartet.

0: Dvorak's Gypsy Songs, performed by the Talich Quartet on Maine Public Classical. Good morning. Welcome to Daybreak. I'm Gail Parmley, keeping you company for about another hour. I'm looking forward to sharing some Mozart, Stravinsky, and Telemann with you next hour. And as kids head back to school, a Cleveland Clinic dietitian has some lunchbox advice. Yesterday, we talked about sleep. Today, it's about food for the kids. Dr. Margarita Shook says, keep it simple and balanced and include something your child will actually eat. Since lunch periods are short, she recommends foods packed with fiber and protein to keep kids fuller longer. Think crackers, cheese, Greek yogurt, and sliced fruits and veggies, and skip those sugary snacks. Contributing listeners make Daybreak possible with help from Ocean View at Falmouth, an active retirement living campus proudly supporting Saturday Afternoon Opera, which airs tomorrow here on Maine Public Classical.
1: It's back to school time, and this week on Afterglow, we're exploring the many jazz singers like Blossom Deary, Grady Tate, Jack Sheldon, and more, who helped shape the sound of the popular animated series Schoolhouse Rock. I'm Richard Roland, and join me for Schoolhouse Jazz this week on Afterglow.
0: I've been to some big towns. You can tune into Afterglow following Toby's program this afternoon at 5. Mostly cloudy statewide, afternoon showers and thunderstorms likely, temps today between 70 and 80. 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

Dmitry Kabalevsky's Gallop from the Comedians, performed by the Cincinnati Pops on Maine Public Classical's Daybreak. Speaking of comedy and laughter, never underestimate the power of laughter. Making someone laugh improves their health, lifts their mood, and strengthens your relationship with them. So go make someone laugh today. Telemann Now, an overture and suite for three oboes and bassoons. Here's the English concert.

There's the English Concert with Telemann's Overture in Suite for Three Oboes and Bassoon on Maine Public Classical's Daybreak. Good morning. I'm Gail Parmelee here for a bit longer. Emily's getting ready to get things rolling on the midday mix right around 10 o'clock. And tonight on Maine Public Television, we have a very special encore of Dolly Parton, Here I Am, a documentary celebrating her life and legendary career. And the film features interviews and archival footage exploring the people and places that shaped Dolly into an icon. Catch that tonight, 10:30 on Maine Public Television. It's going to air again Sunday afternoon at 4. And, of course, you can watch anytime on Maine PBS Passport. Mostly cloudy statewide today. Afternoon showers and thunderstorms, 70 to 80. Storms clear by midnight tonight, 44 to 58. Sunny, pleasant tomorrow, 70 to 79. We've got morning sun on Sunday. Clouds moving in with some showers and storms developing in the afternoon. 65 to 70. Aristic and higher terrain, 75 to 82 south and along the coast. A Fantasia now by Mozart. Here is Mitsuko Uchida.

only Mitsuko Uchida at the keyboard performing a Fantasia in D minor by Mozart on Maine Public Classical's Daybreak. How about some Stravinsky? This is his Pulcinella Suite, 1949. Here's the Atlantis Symphony.

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0: The Atlanta Symphony Orchestra with Igor Stravinsky's Pulcinella Suite, 1949 on Maine Public Classical. I'm Gail Parmley, getting ready to hand things over to Emily Duncan Wilson for the midday mix. She's looking forward to sharing some Haydn, Boni, and Mendelssohn in the 10 o'clock hour. And The Bumblebee is the feature on Nature Notes right around 11 o'clock. Do join her for that. Wanted to share this bit of classical music news before I left. Philip Glass turning 90, can you believe it, on January 31st, and celebrations are already underway. His Symphony No. 15, Lincoln, premiered last month with the Boston Symphony Orchestra at Tanglewood. That was based on Abraham Lincoln's speeches and letters. And the celebration also marks 50 years of his landmark opera, Einstein on the Beach.
1: 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My name is Rich Tozier. I hope you can join me for 2 hours of these indescribable sounds on Jazz Tonight, Friday evening at 8 on Maine Public Classical.
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A Rondo by Alan Richardson. They're performed by clarinetist Gervaise Depayer and pianist Gwyneth Pryor. Good morning. It's just a few minutes past 10 o'clock here on this Friday morning. Congratulations. You have made it to Friday. We've all made it to Friday. 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When Haydn was living and working at the Esterházy Palace as their music director, he was commissioned to write three symphonies, one for morning, one for afternoon, and one for the evening. We'll hear that morning symphony next, here performed by the Handel and Haydn Society.

Haydn's Morning Symphony, Symphony No. 6 in D major. They're performed by the Handel and Haydn Society with Harry Christophers conducting. 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We invite you to join us this evening at 9 over on Maine Public Television as Great Performances presents the Vienna Philharmonic Orchestra's Summer Night Concert from Vienna. The long-standing annual event includes tonight's program of that includes renowned bass baritone Sir Bryn Terfel performing arias from Verdi's Falstaff, the finale from Wagner's Das Rheingold, and much, much more. The Vienna Philharmonic Summer Night Concert presented by Great Performances tonight at 9 on Maine Public Television and available for viewing at mainepublic.org. French composer Mel Bonny wrote a suite of pieces inspired by women of antiquity and classic literature. Here's her piece inspired by Shakespeare's character Desdemona from the play Othello. Harpist Elizabeth Remy Johnson performs.

harpist Elizabeth Remy Johnson performing Mel Bonnie's piece inspired by the character of Desdemona from Shakespeare's Othello. Nicola Benedetti is the violin soloist in this next performance of Felix Mendelssohn's Violin Concerto in E minor.

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Kenneth Salido conducting the Academy of St. Martin in the Fields, with violin soloist Nicola Benedetti performing Felix Mendelssohn's Violin Concerto in E minor. A reminder that Maine Calling starts over on Maine Public Radio at 11, but it's also rebroadcast again in the evening at 8, still on Maine Public Radio. 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I encourage you to stick around here on Maine Public Classical. I've got two favorites of mine coming up in the 11 o'clock hour, including some Ravel and some Copland. And that's even after Nature Notes. So the 11 o'clock hour is going to be pretty great. So don't go anywhere. 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And 102.3 Sanford York County, 106.1 Bangor, 104.1 Portland, and 99.7 Waterville. Maine Public Classical is also available at mainepublic.org and on many of the HD2 channels of Maine Public Radio. 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Nature Notes is made possible by contributing listeners like yourself, along with the Nature Conservancy in Maine, advancing conservation that is rooted in care, guided by science, and achieved through trusting partnerships. nature.org/Maine. And today we've got a trumpet rendition of Rimsky-Korsakov's The Flight of the Bumblebee today on Nature Notes.

Doc Severinsen was the Bee-like trumpet soloist with the Cincinnati Pops Orchestra in that version of Rimsky-Korsakov's The Flight of the Bumblebee. A Chopin sonata is next.

Anthony Di Bonaventura was the piano soloist performing Chopin's Scherzo No. 4 in E major. Now, we have a burning question from us here at Maine Public Classical. If Bach walked into your favorite coffee shop tomorrow, what's his order? Is it straight up black coffee? Is it maybe some sort of frappuccino? Maybe something with an extra shot of espresso? Well, we'll be sharing Bach's Coffee Cantata over the airwaves here on Maine Public Classical twice this fall in celebration of this delicious music and its comic story and sort of take on caffeine. We'd love to know what you think fueled the master of all those chorales, fugues, and Brandenburg concertos. One lucky Maine Public Classical listener who responds by September 30th will win a $100 Maine Public online store gift card and a $25 Coffee by Design gift card. And to be considered to win, you must take our listener poll at mainepublic.org/coffee. So good luck. Aaron Copland's piece, Quiet City, was initially written as incidental music for a failed play by Erwin Shaw. It was about a lonely Jewish boy in New York City who attempts to drive away his torment by playing the trumpet. The music is dreamy and lonely, and it portrays that anxiety and isolation that can happen in a city. Leonard Bernstein conducts the New York Philharmonic in this recording, with featured soloists, trumpet player Philip Smith and Thomas Stacey on the English horn.

Leonard Bernstein conducting Aaron Copland's Quiet City. You know, I love string quartet repertoire, that's no secret, but I do especially love Ravel's string quartet in F major, and I love the Ataka Quartet. So this is a joy to share with you today. It's the Ataka Quartet performing Maurice Ravel's string quartet in F major.

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0: Maurice Ravel's string quartet in F major, performed there by the Ataka Quartet. 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
0: 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I'm your host of the Midday Mix here on Maine Public Classical, Emily Duncan Wilson. We'll start off this 12 o'clock hour with Johann Snepp's Sonata in D minor.

the Cabinet Ensemble performing a sonata by Johann Snepp. You're listening to Maine Public Classical. It's just about 10 minutes after noon, which means it is Friday afternoon. Congratulations, we have made it. I'm your host, Emily Duncan Wilson. Some vignettes by William Grant Still for oboe, bassoon, and piano are performed by Sierra Winds next with pianist Carol Urban-Stivers.

Carol Urban Stivers performing with Sierra Winds. That was William Grant Still's Vignettes for Oboe, Bassoon, and Piano. Jean-Marie Leclerc's Violin Concerto in A Major is next.

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It's the debut novel from Maine author Art Dingley. You can tune in to our book club discussion with host Bill Nemitz and Art Dingley on Tuesday, September 15th. For complete details, please visit mainepublic.org/bookclub. A piece featuring the mandolin and the harp is next.

Beethoven's Adagio for Mandolin and Harpsichord. They're performed by mandolin player Avi Avital and harpist Annalene Lennertz. Now, bringing us to the 1 o'clock hour is Franz von Suppé's Queen of Spades Overture. Zubin Mehta conducts the Vienna Philharmonic Orchestra.

0: always a raucous time. That was the overture to Franz von Suppé's operetta, The Queen of Spades, performed there by the Vienna Philharmonic Orchestra with Zubin Mehta conducting. 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
1: This week on Songbook, you'll hear songs by British and American composers who spent time studying in Germany, including Frederick Delius, Charles Griffiths, and Ethel Smyth. Soprano Lisa Davidson and Ensemble Nobiles perform melodies by Norwegian composer Edvard Grieg, and baritone Maro Borgioni is the soloist in a secular cantata by Roman composer Giuseppe Corsi. I'm Sarah Tuttle, inviting you to join me for Songbook, Saturday at 11 on Maine Public Classical.
2: Intrigue, mistaken identities, and romantic misadventures in Vienna. The wealthy Gabriel von Eisenstein is sentenced to prison, but escapes his fate by going to a party. I'm Lisa Flynn. Unexpected twists are in store as the Vienna State Opera presents Johann Strauss Jr.'s comic masterpiece, Die Fledermaus. I hope you'll be listening.
0: 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A piece by contemporary composer Claudia Montero starts off this 1 o'clock hour on this Friday afternoon.

Buenos Aires and Tres by contemporary Argentine composer Claudia Montero, performed there by the Ensemble for These Times. Selections from Manuel de Falla's Nights in the Gardens of Spain are coming up ahead in this hour. Be sure to stick around. You're listening to the Midday Mix here on Maine Public Classical, and I'm your host, Emily Duncan Wilson. Now, there's a car that parks in front of me almost every day on the street parking near our house, and it's a Volkswagen Jetta Model GLI. And almost every time I see it, I think Glee, as in Glee Uccelli, which is the Italian name for Ottorino Respighi's piece, The Birds. What does that say about me? I'm not sure. Anyways, here's the Atlanta Symphony Orchestra performing Respighi's Glee Uccelli, The Birds.

Lewis Lane conducting the Atlanta Symphony Orchestra in their performance of The Birds by Italian composer Ottorino Respighi. 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It is Friday, which means that this afternoon at 2, just in under a half an hour, we join Toby as he takes us down memory lane with all of the hits, the almost hits, and a few misses, as recorded by Billboard throughout the decades. And then tonight, it's jazz night here on Maine Public Classical, beginning at 5 with Afterglow. At 6, we've got the Jazz Flower. At 8, we've got Jazz Tonight with Rich Tozier. And then Jazz After Hours, Jazz Night in America, and more take you into tomorrow. You can find that complete Maine Public Classical schedule at mainepublic.org. Lenski's aria from Tchaikovsky's opera Eugene Onegin is next.

Janine Janssen on the violin and Antonio Papano on piano, performing Lenski's aria from Eugene Onegin by Tchaikovsky. Four diversions for a string quartet by Russian-born American pianist and prolific composer Louis Gruenberg are next, performed here by the Pacifica Quartet.

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the Pacifica Quartet performing four diversions for a string quartet by Louis Grunberg. Now we'll round out our time together this afternoon with the Danza Lejana and the Gardens of the Sierra de Córdoba from Manuel de Falla's Nights in the Garden of Spain.

0: Hans Graf conducting the Calgary Philharmonic Orchestra with piano soloist Angela Chang, performing Manuel de Falla's Danza Lejana and In the Gardens of the Sierra de Córdoba from his suite Nights in the Gardens of Spain.
1: The word jazz covers a lot of music. 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My name is Rich Tozier. I hope you can join me for 2 hours of these indescribable sounds on Jazz Tonight, Friday evening at 8 on Maine Public Classical.
0: 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Maine Public Classical is also available at mainepublic.org and on many of the HD2 channels of Maine Public Radio. I'm your host, Emily Duncan Wilson, signing off for the afternoon and for the week, but Toby is up next with Down Memory Lane. I hope you have a great rest of your Friday and a lovely weekend.

I've got the records, if you've got the time. And I think we'll have a good time together, as we hope we always do every Friday afternoon, as we delve into popular music history. And, of course, we're very specific about the ground we cover. And if you've been here before, you know we take you from 1916 to 1966, listening to the newcomers which came our way in various weeks in history, containing the 28th of August. Okay, so we're going to start right off 110 years ago. That puts us in the week ending September the 2nd, 1916, and we'll do it with a nice long 12-inch 78 of music from Jerome Kern's current Broadway show in 1916 called Very Good Eddie. And we have Prince's band to perform this number from that show, which I think a lot of you will recognize the tune, but might say, well, oh, I didn't know that was that one. Okay, well, here it is. So let's have your moment of recollection as we hear Prince's band play Babes in the Wood.

And there was a Prince's Band getting us underway this week with Babes in the Wood out of Jerome Kern's show, Very Good Eddie. And, of course, that was 110 years ago, a new hit this week ending September the 2nd. We're moving on 5 years now to the week ending September the 3rd, 1921. And we're going to hear from Henry Burr and Albert Campbell, two of the popular singers for the Victor Talking Machine Company, having a hit here with Carolina Lullaby. And there'll be a pause as we change the record.

And there we had Henry Burr and Albert Campbell for Carolina Lullaby. New this week ending September the 3rd, 1921, when we had a new hit from Nora Bays, and she sang a song for us called In a Little Front Parlor on an Old Back Street.

And that was Nora Bays in a little front parlor. Okay, our third and final newcomer this week, ending September the 3rd, 1921, brings us the voice of Vaughn DeLeith with this Irving Berlin hit called All By Myself.

0: All by myself, Vaughan to Leith, this week ending September the 3rd, 1921, and we step into the electrical era of recording now by moving on 5 years to the week ending August the 28th, 1926, and we have a hit from a sextet calling themselves the Georgians. And the subject of their delivery here was entitled Horses.
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1: Bet. 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

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Once I heard her call me Spark Plug, brown eyes too. Guess she thinks I'm a horse's Bonnie Google at the altar, altar, altar. 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A woman's no means yes, I guess. 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

0: Ball club win!
1: All I can say is giddy up. All right, that those were the Georgians there with horses. Our other newcomer this week, ending August the 28th, 1926, came to us from Ross Gorman and his orchestra. And we have Elliot Shaw doing a vocal for Ross here for a more familiar tune from the 20s to a lot of us, a song called Valencia.

Giddy Up and Go there. Valencia with Ross Gorman and his orchestra, with Elliot Shaw doing the vocal. Okay, let's move on now. 5 years. That puts us in the week ending August the 29th, 1931, and we'll go to London now, and East London and its dock area, where there's a district known as Limehouse, and it had a blues written about that area, and that Limehouse blues here became a hit for Duke Ellington and his orchestra this week ending August the 29th, 1931.

And that was Duke Ellington and his orchestra with Limehouse Blues. New this week, ending August the 29th, 1931. Are you near the Forks and a fan of trivia? The next Maine Public News and Brews Trivia Night is happening in your neck of the woods. 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That's News and Brews Trivia at Kennebec River Brewery in the Forks, Thursday, September the 3rd at 5:30 p.m. Let's check in and see what's happening for the weather in our areas. For tonight, it'll be clearing skies and less humid, with the lows ranging from 44 to 55 degrees tonight, with the winds north to northwest at 4 to 8 miles per hour. Tomorrow, sunshine, with the highs ranging from 69 to 78. The winds will be west-northwest at 6 to 14 miles per hour. And if you happen to be down on the beach, they'll be onshore. Okay, tomorrow night, mostly clear, partly cloudy in the north with the lows in the 50s. Sunday, partly sunny skies, showers in the north. Our highs ranging from 71 to 84 on Sunday. And for Monday, sunny in the north, partly sunny in the south. And that ought to do you until somebody else gives you a better weather forecast, which I'm sure somebody will stand in front of a green screen if you turn on your TV, and they'll do a better job than I am just holding on to these papers and hoping I play the next record correctly, which is coming up right now, our second of the two newcomers this week, ending August the 29th, 1931. And this gives you a chance to hear Cab Calloway. And he's bringing us a Fats Waller composition. So Cab Calloway, take it away now for 6 or 7 times.

Okay, Cab Calloway and his orchestra there with Cab. We're singing 6 or 7 times. All right. We're going to move on now 5 years to the week ending August the 29th, 1936, and we hear from Fred Astaire. You might hear a little tapping going on as well as singing, as he had another of the hit songs out of his current picture, Swing Time, in 1936, and this got him a big number one on some chart or other here. So we begin with this list of newcomers. What is that now? 90 years ago this week. Fred Astaire with A Fine Romance.

0: Fred Astaire and A Fine Romance. And that was new this week, ending August the 29th, 1936, when we had a new hit record here from Fats Waller and his rhythm. How about Bye, Bye, Baby?
1: Yes, baby, I'm going away. Yes, you know I've got to go away. Yes, but am I hungry? Sure. Yes. Listen, I'll take some lion's potatoes and a pork chop. Don't forget the corn bread or two.

0: bye, bye, bye, bye. Reap.
1: Bye, bye, baby. Right. Fats Waller and his rhythm. This week ending August the 29th, 1936. Well, let's see what Bing was up to. He was, giving us a song here came out of a picture here. What is it? Rhythm on the Range. In it, Bing was playing a rodeo rider who, while performing at Madison Square Garden in New York, buys a 2,200-pound Hereford bull named Cuddles. And he takes Cuddles back west by train, and Bing finds a stowaway in a boxcar with the bull. Okay, let's try and find that movie. You'll probably enjoy it, but you might enjoy the song that he sang in it. And here he's a

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that was Bing Crosby. Of course, I can't escape from you. You, this week ending August the 29th, 1936. And we're going to hear next from Tommy Dorsey and his orchestra, with Edith Wright doing the vocal. And this is a song that came out of an MGM musical called Susie, which starred Cary Grant and Gene Harlow. And so let's have Tommy Dorsey and his orchestra with Edith Wright providing the vocal here for Did I Remember?

Okay, did I remember? Yes, I did. Tommy Dorsey and his orchestra with Edith Wright. And we come to our final newcomer this week, ending August the 29th, 1936. And this item comes to us from the Erskine Hawkins and his Bama State Collegians. And Billy Daniels will do the vocal honors for Hawkins here with "It Will Have to Do Until the Real Thing Comes Along."

Okay, Erskine Hawkins and his Bama State Collegians doing It'll Have to Do Until the Real Thing Comes Along, ending our visit to 1936 for this week. That means we're moving on 5 years, and that puts us in the week ending August the 30th, 1941. And we're hearing Tommy Dorsey again pretty quickly, 5 years after we just heard his hit of Did I Remember. He was having a hit here with a song that will have Connie Haynes vocalizing for Tommy now in this movie title called Kiss the Boys Goodbye. And you can sort of guess, being 1941, where they were headed.

0: Catch the boys goodbye. That's advice there from Tommy Dorsey and his orchestra and Connie Haynes. We're going to hear from Tommy again almost immediately. But since the clock says we're at the top of the hour, we have other things to do before we bring Tommy back from 1941. Okay. Are you near the Forks? Yeah, I guess we've told you about the Kennebec River Brewery already. 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
1: It's back to school time, and this week on Afterglow, we're exploring the many jazz singers like Blossom Dearie, Grady Tate, Jack Sheldon, and more who helped shape the sound of the popular animated series Schoolhouse Rock. I'm Richard Roland, and join me for Schoolhouse Jazz this week on Afterglow.
2: 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I've been to some big towns.
0: And Afterglow will be glowing with you in a couple of hours now at 5 o'clock. And so be sure to stay tuned. And then later on this evening, how about Rich's program?
3: 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Its definition may be elusive, but we know it when we hear it. My name is Rich Tozier. I hope you can join me for 2 hours of these indescribable sounds on Jazz Tonight, Friday evening at 8 on Maine Public Classical.
0: And of course, the jazz will continue with you until 3 o'clock tomorrow morning over these listener-supported stations of Maine Public Classical, WBQA Booth Bay Brunswick 96.7, WBQE Millbridge Down East 93.7, WBQF Freiburg Bridgeton 91.7, WBSJ Frenchville St. John Valley 88.3, WFAS Fort Fairfield 88.7, WBEM Eastport 90.7, WBSQ Monson 91.1, also 102.3 Sanford, York County, 106.1 Bangor, 104.1 Portland, and 99.7 Waterville. Maine Public Classical is also available at mainepublic.org and on many of the HD2 channels of Maine Public Radio. Okay, we have just scratched the surface of the newcomers to popularity this week ending August the 30th, 1941. And we have another entry from Tommy Dorsey and his orchestra. We just heard him with Connie Haynes doing his vocal, but now we have Frank Sinatra doing the vocal here for his extra hit on the chart this week, ending August 30, 1941, with You and I.

Okay, Tommy Dorsey and his orchestra with Frank Sinatra there, and You and I. Next, we have a hit from Glenn Miller this week, ending August the 30th, 1941, and it was with a tune written by Enrique Madriguera in 1931, and that was a signature tune of Madriguera's band. But Glenn Miller took and recorded this song and helped turn this song into an evergreen. And here we have Glenn Miller and his orchestra doing the honors here with Madriguera's composition called Adios.

Glenn Miller and his orchestra there with Adios. Okay, not for us, though. What do we got? About 2 more hours of memories for you. Right now we're in the week ending August the 30th, 1941, with the Andrews Sisters. And here's their new hit coming our way called Sunny Boy.

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1: What don't you mind in the least?
0: I don't mind the gray skies.
1: What will I do to them?
0: You'll make them blue.
1: What's my name?
0: Sunny Boy.
1: What will friends do to you?
0: Friends may forsake me.
1: What will you let them do?
0: Let them all forsake me.
1: Who will you still have in the end?
0: I'll still have you.
1: What's my name?
0: Sunny Boy.
1: Where am I sent from?
0: You're sent from heaven.
1: Have I any special valuation?
0: And I know your worth.
1: What did I make?
0: You've made a heaven.
1: For who, right where, on what?
0: For me, right here on earth.
1: God bless me.
0: When I'm old and gray here.
1: Want me to promise something?
0: Promise you won't stray here.
1: Give me a good reason.
0: I need you so.
1: What's my name?
0: Sunny Boy.
2: Enough of those 20 questions there from the Andrew Sisters. They had better, and we'll have them back to try and improve on their choice of songs as we have a new hit from them 5 years hence in 1946. So stay tuned for that and see if we like that other one better. Right now, we got to hear the Singing Cowboy, of course, St. Gene Autry, and boy, you couldn't get a better song out of him than what he put on the pop charts this week ending August the 30th, 1941. You Are My Sunshine.

Okay, Gene Autry there. You are my sunshine. Okay, we've heard a lot of Tommy Dorsey today. We've had three song hits from him already. It's time for equal time for brother Jimmy. And Jimmy did grace the new hit charts this week, ending August the 30th, 1941, with a George Gershwin standard by this time. Okay, Jimmy Dorsey and his orchestra with Helena O'Connell to do the vocal for Embraceable You.

Jimmy Dorsey and his orchestra, Helen O'Connell there, the vocal for Embraceable You. On 5 years, the war was over as we hit the week ending August the 31st, 1946 now, and we'll begin this shorter list of newcomers to popularity with one that turned out to be a number one hit for the Ink Spots called To Each His Own.

0: If a flame is to grow, there must be a glow. 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I need you, I know. I can't let you go. 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
1: Two lips must insist on two more to be kissed.

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We're in the week ending August the 31st, 1946, with a new hit for Louis Jordan and his Timpani Five. How about Choo Choo Cha Boogie?

Choo Choo Chiboogie. Okay. Louis Jordan there. This week ending August the 31st, 1946, when we heard from Margaret Whiting. She had a hit for us called Along With.

Margaret Whiting there, along with me, our final newcomer this week, ending August the 31st, 1946, brings the Andrew Sisters back to our chart today, 5 years after their hit of Sunny Boy. They asked the musical question, I don't know why.

I don't know why. I don't know why I'm sitting here playing all these records, but anyway, I'll find out later. Those were the Andrew Sisters. And that's it to our visit this year of 1946 is behind us. So 10 years hence, the week ending August the 29th, 1956. This movie called High Society. I don't know. I've got a lot of old videotapes down cellar, and I've got an old-fashioned TV and a VCR, if you can remember what those were. Those were the machines that played these cartridges of videotape. And I've discovered I had a lot of old movies, and I found High Society, which is, we're listening to the music of it as it was the big musical hit on the screen in 1956. And, of course, we're getting some nice songs out of High Society, and we're going to bring you one of them now as this tops the list of newcomers this week ending August the 29th, 1956. And, of course, it's Bing Crosby and Grace Kelly, and they had this wonderful song, which became a big top tenor on Billboard's Top 100 beginning of this week in 1956. So here's Bing along with Grace and their version of True Love.

One of the great songs of Cole Porter's, that was True Love from High Society, is sung by Bing Crosby and Grace Kelly. And it got up there to number 4 eventually on the top 100 new this week, ending August the 29th, 1956. Well, when the white lilacs bloom again, I think they bloomed again with us last week, but this week we'll hear the version from Billy Vaughan and his orchestra.

Pelifon and his orchestra with When the White Lilacs Bloom Again. 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Through interviews and archival footage, the film reveals the spirit, soul, and hard work of an artist who has inspired countless others. Dolly Parton, Here I Am, tonight at 10:30 and Sunday afternoon at 4 on Maine Public Television, and of course at any time on Maine PBS Passport. Well, I'm afraid we don't have any Dolly songs for you because I guess she wasn't around in the era we're covering here. But anyway, the era we're in right now is the year of 1956, the week ending August the 29th, and a new hit here from the Five Satins called In the Still of the Night.

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A real doo-wop classic. Doo-wop, doo-be-doo. Okay, that's what you got for having a background when you were shy on instruments. Okay, in the still of the night with the Five Satins this week ending August the 29th, 1956. And I guess we're ready to hear Sammy Davis Jr. now, his new hit called Earth.

Okay, Earthbound. Were we? Sammy Davis Jr. there for us this week, ending August the 29th, 1956. Time for

I don't know what you can say about that, but we had enough of ka-ding-dong, I guess, with the Diamonds this week ending August the 29th, 1956. All right. Next, we got a song queued up here that had been big hit back in 1947, even though it had originated back in 1931, but it being revived here by a group called Somethin' Smith and the Redheads. And they had a hit here this week ending August the 29th, 1956, with Heartaches. Yes.

Well, I'm sorry about that. I guess I hadn't figured out all my buttons today. I'd untangle my mind and say, now what am I doing here? You know, well, when you get along in years, it takes a lot of time to figure some things out, and I got tangled up in, well, shall, is it on this switch or that? You know, no. This is fun, though, reliving it, even though it sometimes gets to be more difficult. But right now, I think we're going to hear from the Ames Brothers this week, ending August the 29th, 1956, with 49 Shades of Green.

0: 49 Shades of Green there from the Ames Brothers, bringing this hour of memories to an end. 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

Sarah's on the telephone. Always great having supper with Sarah on Saturday evenings. Turn the radio on in the dining room and enjoy a nice music with Sarah Willis. But over there on the stations of Maine Public Radio, I would like to tell you what they are, but we can't because it would get us confused with telling you who our stations are, and we have to do that at this time. And so here we go again. These are the stations of Maine Public Classical, WBQA, Booth Bay, Brunswick, 96.7, WBQE, Millbridge, Down East, 93.7, WBQF, Freiburg, Bridgeton, 91.7, WBSJ, Frenchville, St. John Valley, 88.3, WFAS, Fort Fairfield, 88.7, WBEM Eastport, 90.7, WBSQ Monson, 91.1, also 102.3 Sanford, York County, 106.1 Bangor, 104.1 Portland, 99.7 Waterville. And Maine Public Classical is also available at mainepublic.org and on many of the HD2 channels of Maine Public Radio. Okay, according to my count, I have two more selections of newcomers from this week ending August the 29th, 1956, and we have one of them ready to go here with Eddie Fisher and his sort of hit of Oh My Maria.

Oh, my Maria. My Nina. I know Eddie Fisher outdoing himself there at a number 80 eventually. So we're going to get right into the cellar now of the newcomers this week, ending August the 29th, 1956, with K-Star and the Things I Never Had.

K-Star and the Things I Never Had. Now we are moving on the 10 years to the week ending August the 28th, 1966, and that's 60 years ago this week, and we're ranked in order of eventual popularity. We do have a number one song eventually for this first item we'll hear. From the Association, a song called Cherish.

Cherish from The Association. Now we're going to go to the movies, and we've got a movie theme here that we'll tell you about. The movie and song in question is Born Free. It was a British film, and it's based on a book by Joy Adamson about Elsa the lioness, who was raised as a pet by two Kenya game wardens. And it got Oscars for the best original score written by John Barry and an Oscar for the title song. And it's the title song here that comes to the Hot 100 and got all the way up to number 7 on the Hot 100 eventually. And the pianist is Roger Williams, as you'll hear now, the theme from Born Free.

Roger Williams, piano and chorus there for Born Free. Oh, gosh, we have the Beatles. They had a new hit for us this week, ending August the 28th, 1966. And they're going to tell us all about Eleanor Rigby.

And, of course, those were the Beatles and Eleanor Rigby. Let's move on to the music of Walter Wanderley and have Summer Samba this week ending August the 28th, 1966.

Walter Wanderley there with Summer Samba. Okay, let's see who we have next. Oh, it's old Andy Williams. And where was he? In the arms of love.

There was Andy Williams for us and in The Arms of Love, this week ending August the 28th, 1966, when we heard from Dee Dee Warwick. She had a new entry called I Wanna Be With You.

I guess we can figure out what she wants after all of that from D.D. Warwick. Not Dionne Warwick, but D.D., and I'm not going to look up the difference. That's your assignment. Go dig around on the internet and find out what D.D. Warwick's real name was. I'd be interested to know, too. But I'm beyond looking up things anymore. Okay, Jim Reeves will tell us about being on the blue side of lonesome.

And there we were waltzing with Jim Reeves and Blue Side of a Lonesome. Okay, Maine is simply beautiful from its shoreline to its lakes and mountains and everywhere in between. There are so many places to explore. This summer, Maine Public is inviting you to share your favorite Maine places with our Mainescape Challenge. 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Okay, let's check the weather out to see what's happening for the rest of the weekend here. For tonight, there'll be clearing skies and less humid, and the lows 44 to 55 tonight, with the winds north-northwest 4 to 8 miles per hour. For tomorrow, sunshine, with the highs 69 to 78. Winds will be west-northwest 6 to 14 miles per hour, and locally on shore if you're down there. And for Saturday night, mostly clear, partly cloudy in the north, lows in the 50s. For Sunday, partly sunny skies. There'll be showers in the north, though, and their highs ranging from 71 to 84 statewide. And for Monday, sunny in the north, partly sunny in the south, with the highs ranging from 67 to 76. Okay, the kit gets you caught up on the weather. Now, have I done it? Yeah, I've done that. I've done that. Okay, and I'm now going to get back to the records, the newcomers to the Billboard's Hot 100 this week, ending August the 28th, 1966. We'll begin with Shelby Flint with Cast Your Fate to the Winds.

Okay, I guess she's done. Shelby Flint and Cast Your Fate to the Winds. We were getting ready to hear Jimmy Smith and his nice long record here of the song I'm Your Hoochie Coochie Man, Jimmy Smith at the organ, this weekending, August 28th, 1966.

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He gonna make pretty women jump and shout, and then the whole world gonna know what it's all about.

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And there you had Jimmy Smith, and I'm your Hoochie Coochie Man. Let's hear from the Capitals this week, ending August the 28th, 1966. I got to handle it.

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Okay, Alfie with Cilla Black. Well, we'll bring our visit to 1966 to an end this week in the basement with Etta James.

In the basement. That's where all the records are. We don't do that in the basement. We listen to music in the basement. But anyway, that's that. That was Etta James and her friends. And we're going to end it with a little bit of the music from one of the big musicals of all time. I just think My Fair Lady can't be beaten. And that was the big entry on Broadway in 1956. So let's hear some of the music from it as done with Percy Faith and his orchestra to take us out this week.

0: And of course, that was music from the show that was the huge hit 70 years ago, My Fair Lady, and a couple of the songs from that, as done by Percy Faith and his orchestra. And I guess all we do is give out a little bit of thank yous for some of the music we brought you this afternoon. We thank Paul Burgess and Bob Shaw. And, of course, we'll be your way again next Friday afternoon at 2 o'clock when we will take you once again through the top hits of many of the years of the 20th century. So I hope you'll join us next Friday afternoon at 2 o'clock. Until that time, this is Toby Labudelier wishing you a very pleasant week. 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
0: And this is WBQA Boothbay Brunswick 96.7, WBQE Millbridge Down East 93.7, WBQF Freiburg Bridgeton 91.7, WBSJ Frenchville St. John Valley 88.3, WFAS Fort Fairfield 88.7, WBEM Eastport 90.7, WBSQ Monson 91.1, also 102.3 Sanford, York County, 106.1 Bangor, 104.1 Portland.

0: It's back to school time, and this week on the show, we're celebrating one of the most important musical contributions to education, the animated series Schoolhouse Rock. Starting in 1973, this collection of short songs and crude cartoons taught kids about multiplication, American history, and more through the language of contemporary rock music. It's how I learned the preamble to the Constitution. However, many of the musicians involved actually came from the world of jazz. On this show, we'll explore some of the jazz work of these Schoolhouse Rock singers, including Bob Dorough, Jack Sheldon, Blossom Deary, and Grady Tate. It's Schoolhouse Jazz, coming up next on Afterglow.
1: Okay, long about this time, at the Iridium every Sunday, I find out if there are any kids that want to hear Schoolhouse Rock. Actually, my Schoolhouse Rock fans are 30-something. It was on television in 1973 for 13 years or so. We're going to do the very first song I wrote called Three is a Magic Number. Three is a magic number. Yes, it is. It's a magic number. Somewhere in the ancient mystic trinity, you get three as a magic number. The past and the present and the future, faith and hope and charity, the heart.

to make a table stand. It takes three wheels to make a vehicle called tricycle. Every triangle has three corners. Every triangle has three sides, no more, no less. You don't have to guess.

Okay, kids. So much for philosophy. Now time to take care of business. I know you count it by twos, you count it by five, you count it by tens. But today we're going to count by threes. Real easy when you get started. Starts out 3, 6, 9. Okay. We'll take it all the way up to 30, where it comes out even. And I want you to count it with me. Are you ready? Here we go. Get set. 3, 6, 9. 12, 15, 18. 21, 24, 27. 30. Do it again. 3, 6, 9. 12, 15, 18. 21, 24, 27. 30. Now the multiples of 3 come up 3 times in each set of 10. In the first 10, you get 3, 6, 9, and in the teens, it's 12, 15, and 18, and in the 20s, 21, 24, 27, and it comes out even on 30. Now we're gonna multiply back up from the 3 times 10. 3 times 10 is 30, 3 times 9 is 27, 3 times 8 is 24, 3 times 7 is 21, 3 times 6 is 18, 3 times 5 is 15, 3 times 4 is 12, and 3 times 3 is 9, and 3 times 2 is 7.

Is everybody get A plus? But it would make me so happy if y'all sang along on the last little couplet of the song about a man and a woman had a little baby. Yes, they did. We'll slow it down. Here we go. I want everybody to sing it.

A multiplication lesson from singer and songwriter Bob Durow. That was him live at the Iridium Jazz Club in New York City in 2004 with his original song, Three is the Magic Number, from Schoolhouse Rock. Richard Roland here on Afterglow, and some Bob Durow there in the background. On this show, we're discussing the jazz artists involved with the groundbreaking 1970s educational series Schoolhouse Rock. Don't worry, there won't be a test. Schoolhouse Rock began as the idea of advertising exec David McCall, who noticed his school-age son was having trouble memorizing multiplication tables, but had no trouble memorizing song lyrics. So his idea was to create songs that would help students learn their times tables. The first songwriter involved in the project was Bob Durow. Durow came from the world of jazz, a cool jazz and bebop pianist and composer known for his unique singing voice and his offbeat, jazzy tunes. He worked alongside folks like Miles Davis and Allen Ginsberg and wrote hit songs for Mel Torme, but still remained a bit of a jazz outsider. His style was just quirky enough for the project, which was to combine music and animation in a way that would make math seem hip. His first song for the series, Three is the Magic Number, proved to be so successful that Durow ended up writing music and lyrics for all of the songs in the Multiplication Rocks series, all the way from My Hero Zero to Little 12 Toes. Over the next several years, Durow was brought back to write and sing for many of the Schoolhouse Rock shorts, covering topics from grammar to science to American history, including songs like The Shot Heard Round the World and Lolly, Lolly, Lolly, Get Your Adverbs Here. I want to play some of Bob Durow's jazz music now, both as a songwriter and singer. I'll start off with a track from his 1956 debut album for Bethlehem Records titled Devil May Care. On the album, Durow plays piano and sings, adding his unique, quirky style to many jazz standards. Here's Bob Durow in 1956 with Burton Lane and Yip Harburg's Old Devil Moon on

surprise. It's that whole devil moon, it's that whole devil moon in your eyes. Just when I think that I'm free as a dove, oh, devil moon, deep in your eyes blinds me.

0: a singer not involved in Schoolhouse Rock, Mel Torme, performing his hit tune, Comin' Home Baby, from 1962. That was originally an instrumental song by Ben Tucker, with lyrics added by Schoolhouse Rock songwriter Bob Durow. Before that, we heard Durow in 1962 singing his original song, Nothing Like You, which he wrote with Fran Landesman. That featured Miles Davis on trumpet and Wayne Shorter on tenor saxophone, and actually comes from the Miles Davis LP, Sorcerer. Davis was a big fan of Durow. And starting that set, Bob Durow with the jazz standard Old Devil Moon from his 1956 solo album, Devil May Care. We're exploring the jazz side of several Schoolhouse Rock contributors this hour. Bob Durow was the first musician tied to the educational television series and became its musical director. He brought along some of his jazz friends to lend their voices to different songs. For whatever reason, Durow preferred singers who were also jazz instrumentalists. One of these was drummer Grady Tate. Tate was a soul jazz drummer who got his start performing with organist Jimmy Smith and guitarist Wes Montgomery in the 1960s, and can also be heard as a session drummer with folks like Ella Fitzgerald, Oscar Peterson, Kenny Burrell, and countless others. Tate also possessed a rich, soulful baritone voice and began recording vocal albums in the 1960s and continued to record albums into the early 2000s. In 1973, Grady Tate was introduced to an entirely different audience when he became the featured vocalist on the Schoolhouse Rock songs I Got Six, Naughty Number Nine, and others. Here's a recording of vocalist Grady Tate performing a jazz standard. This comes from his 1991 vocal album for Milestone Records called TNT. This is Grady Tate with You Go to My Head on Afterglow.
1: Six of the red, six of the white, and six of the blue. I put them in one bag. That's 42.
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0: Grady Tate in 1991 with J. Fred Coots and Haven Gillespie's standard, You Go to My Head. One of the most iconic voices associated with Schoolhouse Rock is the voice of jazz musician Jack Sheldon, featured on songs like The Tale of Mr. Morton, Conjunction Junction, and of course, I'm Just a Bill.
1: I'm just a bill, yes, I'm only a bill, and I'm sitting here on Capitol Hill. Well, it's a long, long journey to the capital city. It's a long, long wait while I'm sitting in committee, but I know I'll be a law someday.
0: Like Grady Tate, Jack Sheldon was not primarily a singer. He was a jazz trumpet player known for his sensitive phrasing and warm tone on many West Coast cool jazz albums from the late 50s and 60s. In the 1960s, he became part of the house band for the Merv Griffin Show, and his big personality and quirky voice helped elevate him to the role of Griffin's sidekick. Sheldon's voice is almost cartoonish in its character, which made it perfect for Schoolhouse Rock in the 1970s. Sheldon continued to record both as a trumpeter and vocalist well into the 21st century. I'll feature a couple of recordings of Sheldon singing jazz standards now, both from the early 1990s. First up, here is Jack Sheldon from his 1992 album, On My Own, with the song Blues in the Night on Afterglow.

pretty teeth, dear, and he shows them pearly white. Just a jackknife as old Mackie, dear, and he keeps it out of sight. When the shark bites with his teeth,

the expressive, the comical, and iconic voice of Jack Sheldon of Schoolhouse Rock fame, performing two jazz standards. Just now, that was Kurt Vile's Mack the Knife off the 1993 album Jack Sheldon Sings. Before that, Sheldon on trumpet and vocals along with Ross Tompkins on piano in 1992 with Arlen and Mercer's Blues in the Night. Coming up in just a moment, we'll hear more from the jazz singers involved with the education series Schoolhouse Rock, including Blossom Dearie and Dave Frischberg. Stay with us. I'm Richard Roland, and you're listening to Schoolhouse Jazz on Afterglow.

Welcome back to Afterglow. I'm Richard Roland. We've been exploring the jazz singers and songwriters involved in the 1973 children's educational television series Schoolhouse Rock this hour. And now I want to turn to an iconic jazz singer, one who lended her voice to one of the most haunting Schoolhouse Rock songs, Blossom Dearie. Blossom Dearie was one of the first vocalists recruited by the music director Bob Durow to sing for Schoolhouse Rock, and she performed the grammar lesson Unpack Your Adjectives, and this eerie multiplication lesson, Figure 8. Like fellow Schoolhouse Rock singers Grady Tate and Jack Sheldon, Dearie was a multi-talented jazz artist, known equally for her singing and piano playing. Her childlike voice seemed like the perfect fit for the children's cartoons. But don't let it fool you, Blossom Dearie had some seriously mature jazz chops. Let's hear some songs from her right now. This is Blossom Dearie from her debut solo album from 1956, with the song originally performed by Billie Holiday. This is Loverman, Oh Where Can You Be? On Afterglow. If you thought

Blossom Dearie on piano and vocals in 1958 with the Frank Lesser tune If I Were a Bell. That comes from her LP Once Upon a Summertime. Before that, we heard Dearie in 1956 with Lover Man from her debut self-titled LP for Verve Records. The last Schoolhouse Rock artist I want to discuss is jazz singer and songwriter Dave Frischberg. Now, there are many other musicians who were involved in Schoolhouse Rock that I won't get to, including singers Lori Lieberman and Esra Mohawk, or songwriter Lynn Ahrens, all of whom went on to have fascinating careers. Ahrens even went on from Schoolhouse Rock to a Broadway career, co-writing the Tony Award-winning musical Ragtime in 1998, among others. However, none of these talented musicians really had much to do with jazz. Dave Frischberg, on the other hand, started as a jazz pianist, recording with saxophonist Zoot Sims and singer Jimmy Rushing. But Frischberg really excelled as a songwriter, writing quirky, offbeat tunes like Peel Me a Grape, performed by singers including Anita O'Day and Diana Krall.

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1: Bill, sung by Jack Sheldon. Frischberg wrote and performed some of the more economics-related songs, including Walking on Wall Street. You'll learn

0: It's the Wall Street way. When you use your money to make more money, that's called...
1: I'll play now some music by Dave Frischberg, starting with a cheeky little jazz tune he co-wrote with Bob Doro back in the 1960s. For this one, we'll hear it performed by a familiar voice. This is Blossom Dearie Again, live at Ronnie Scott's Jazz Club in London, with the Dave Frischberg and Bob Doro song, I'm Hip, on Afterglow.
0: Smart investors look to buy stock in a company that's going up in value. Here's a stock that's looking mighty good, I think. Whiz Bang Cola, that's my favorite drink. Looks as if their sales are going...

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I'm no square. I'm alert, I'm awake, I'm aware. I am always on the scene, making the rounds, digging the sounds. I read Playboy magazine, 'cause I'm hip. I dig, I'm in step. When it was hip to be hip,

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One little taste.

two cheeky jazz tunes written by songwriter Dave Frischberg. Just now, we heard the songwriter himself performing in 1981 with the song A Little Taste, based on a jazz melody by saxophonist Johnny Hodges, turned into a drinking song with Frischberg's lyrics. And before that, the ultimate jazz hipster anthem, I'm Hip, written by Frischberg and Bob Durow, and sung there by Blossom Deary, live in 1966. To close off this tribute to the jazz artists involved in Schoolhouse Rock, let's return to the source material. The final song I'll play for you is one of the most recognizable Schoolhouse Rock tunes, the boogie-woogie grammar lesson, Conjunction Junction, written by Schoolhouse Rock music director Bob Durow. In the original cartoon from 1973, trumpeter Jack Sheldon provides the vocals. But on this live recording from the year 2000, Durow himself is singing alongside fellow Schoolhouse Rock musician and jazz kindred spirit, Dave Frischberg. This comes from their duet album, Who's On First? This is Bob Durow and Dave Frischberg with the song Conjunction Junction on Afterglow

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1: Yeah.
2: Conjunction Junction, what's your function?
0: I got and button R that will get you pretty far. Dig this. And, that's an additive, like this and that. And then there's but, when you say, Mommy, I won't do this, but I will do that. And then there's R, O-R, this or that, a choice. And but R will get you pretty far. Now sing a song.
2: Conjunction Junction, what's your function?
0: Hooking up two boxcars and making them run right like this. Bread and butter, milk and honey, peas and rice. Hey, that's nice. Dirty but happy, digging and scratching, losing his shoe and a button or two. He was poor but honest, sad but true. Ooh, boo, hoo, boo. Now sing it, Bob.
2: Conjunction Junction, what's your function?
0: Hooking two words to one when you have a choice like this one. Either now or later. Neither now nor ever. Hey, that's clever. Eat this or that. Grow thin or fat. Never ever would I eat that. I'm already too fat. Wow.
2: Conjunction Junction, what's your function?
0: Hooking up those phrases and clauses that sort of have to balance like this one. 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
1: Bob Durow and Dave Frischberg live in 2000 performing Durow's original song, Conjunction Junction, written for the children's educational series Schoolhouse Rock, which premiered on television in 1973. 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

Peace to the Universal Family. I'm Say Love, producer of The Jazz Flower. In this episode, we're featuring Alice Coltrane. At the top of the hour, from the album Eternity, released in 76, we heard Spiritual Eternal. Alice Coltrane was born August 27, 1937, in Detroit, Michigan. She grew up in a musical family, began playing piano and organ in church, and eventually became one of jazz's most distinctive spiritual musicians. After succeeding McCoy Tyner and John Coltrane's quartet, Alice developed a remarkable voice of her own, incorporating piano, organ, harp, and Indian spiritual traditions. Spiritual Eternal opens her 1976 album, Eternity, from the period when her music was becoming increasingly expansive.

And that was the cut Gospel Train from Alice Coltrane's first album as a leader, a monastic trio recorded in 1968. It features musicians associated with John Coltrane's later ensembles, including Pharoah Sanders and Rashid Ali. The title itself is revealing. Alice was drawing from the gospel music of her Detroit upbringing while beginning to develop the spiritual jazz vocabulary that would become her signature. We started the set with Gana Nila from the album Transcendence, released in 77. One of Alice Coltrane's most spiritually focused recordings. By this point, she was incorporating Indian devotional traditions, voices, percussions, strings, and tambura, alongside her piano, organ, and harp. The album demonstrates how far Alice had moved beyond conventional jazz.

Taria and Ramakrishna from the album Ta the El Daoud, released in 1970. Together, Alice with Pharoah Sanders and Joe Henderson, along with Ron Carter and Ben Reilly. Taria and Ramakrishna reflects two important elements of Alice's spiritual thinking. Taria, the transcendent fourth state of consciousness in Indian philosophy, and Sri Ramakrishna, the 19th century Indian mystic. The album was recorded in the basement of Alice's home in Dix Hills, Long Island. All right, we started the set with Jaya Jaya Rama from Huntington Ashram Monastery, the 69 record. Recorded in 69 with Ron Carter and Rashida Lee, the album reflects her growing interest in Indian spirituality. She plays harp and piano across the record. Up next, Ganesha.

Something About John Coltrane is Alice's deeply personal tribute to her husband, who transitioned in 1967. She had been a member of his final quartet and continued exploring many of the spiritual ideas they shared after his death. The recording features Pharoah Sanders, Cecile McBee, Rashida Lee, and others. It is both a memorial and a continuation of the music.

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0: Los Caballos reveals another side of Alice Coltrane's musical vocabulary. Incorporating a distinctive Latin rhythmic character, Alice plays organ alongside bassist Charlie Hayden, drummer Ben Riley, and percussionist Armando Peraza. It is a good example of how expansive her musical language had become. Spiritual jazz could coexist with Latin rhythms, textures, electronic keyboards. We're about to get into hour two of the Jazz Flower featuring Alice Coltrane.
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Peace to the Universal Family. I'm Say Love, producer of The Jazz Flower. 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At the top of the hour, we heard the cut, Stop Over Bombay, reflecting Alice Coltrane's fascination with Indian music and spirituality. The album incorporates the Tanpura, whose sustained drone provides an important texture underneath Alice's piano and harp, and Pharoah Sanders' soprano saxophone. That drone bass sound helped distinguish Alice's music from conventional jazz harmony and created the meditative atmosphere that became central to her work. Up next from Eternity, Wisdom Eye on the Jazz Flower.

And that was the cut Blue Nile from Ta the El Daoud, released in 1970. One of the most memorable pieces off the album. Here, Alice Coltrane plays harp, while Pharoah Sanders and Joe Henderson contribute saxophone and flute. The album was recorded in Alice's home, creating an unusually intimate environment for such a spiritually expansive recording. Listen especially for the contrast between Alice's delicate harp and Sanders' intensely expressive playing. We started the set with a cut, Wisdom Eye, from the album Eternity, released in 76, featuring Alice on solo harp. Here, the harp had become one of the defining sounds of her music by the 1970s, but she approached it in a way quite different from its traditional role. Queued up next, Journey in Satchidananda.

Savaya from the album Transcendence, released in 77, recorded during Alice's increasingly devotional period. She plays multiple instruments on the album: organ, piano, Fender Rhodes, harp, and tambura. The Warner Brothers recordings show Alice moving increasingly from the small group jazz format of her early career and toward large-scale music shaped by her spiritual practice. We started the set with Journey and Satya Dhananda, the title track from the 71 album, a Sanskrit concept commonly translated as being, consciousness, and bliss. Alice plays harp alongside Pharoah Sanders, Cecile McBee, Rashid Ali, and Tanpura. The sustained drone modal harmony and Sanders soprano sax create one of Alice Coltrane's most recognizable spiritual jazz sounds.

Say Love here with a jazz flower. I'm back, and that was Lord Help Me to Be from the album A Monastic Trio, released in 68 by Alice Coltrane, reflecting her spiritual orientation present within the music before her later engagement with Indian devotional traditions. We started the set with Turiya from Huntington Ashram Monastery and Vedantic philosophy. Turiya refers to a fourth state of consciousness beyond ordinary walking, dreaming, and deep sleep. Alice plays harp here with Ron Carter on bass and Rashida Lee on drums. It's an early example of the harp becoming a central instrument in her spiritual musical language. Up next, Om Namah Shivaya from Radha Krishna Nama Sankirtana, released in 76, here on the Jazz Flower. Say love.

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0: 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I'm Say Love. 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Peace.
1: 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Maine Public Classical is also available at mainepublic.org.